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It's Dorothy Mudd. 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
9: Beautiful fall night, mostly cloudy, seeing some sprinkles go through, but light breeze, lows of 58 tonight, mostly sunny tomorrow with highs of 76, then starting the new week on Monday with sunny skies, and the highs are in the upper 70s.
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1: Rise Against bring their Ricochet 2026 tour to the Factory in St. Louis on October 6th. The Taste of Chaos with In This Moment and Hollywood Undead rock the Factory in St. Louis on October 14th. Skillet, Escape the Fate, and Autumn Kings play the Pageant in St. Louis on October 14th as well. Letdown play the Blueberry Hill Duck Room in St. Louis on October 17th. 3 Days Grace bring their Alienation tour with I Prevail and the Funeral Portrait to the Peoria Civic Center Arena on November 3rd. Can't make that show? They play the Enterprise Center in St. Louis November 7th. And Motionless in White along with Dayseeker, The Devil Wears Prada, and Dark Divine rock Peoria Civic Center Arena on November 8th.
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It is Kyle. I am leaving you with Seether's Fine Again. 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

Wage War and Blindfold, 92.7 WQLZ, The Rock Station. How the hell are you feeling on this Saturday night? Been a busy day in and around Springfield. Plenty of stuff to do if you're looking for something to get out of the house tomorrow, although I don't know why you'd want to. It's a big football day, but maybe your team's as bad as my team and you just don't want to watch bad football. So find something to do in Springfield. Coming up for you, I've got something from Ashes to New. Right now, let's go looking for answers in the worst place possible. Bottom of a bottle. It's Smile Empty Soul.

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And while you got that app open, go ahead and enable those notifications. Easy for me to say, huh? And stay up to date with our contest, with our content, and concerts if they pop up. Coming up, got some Disturbed right now. It's Black Veil Brides. It's called Scarlet Cross on QLZ.

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1: College football player, quarterback Bear Bachmeyer of BYU revealed recently that his family sometimes eats nude together. This did not sit well with everyone, including hot wings.
2: I don't even want to be around people who are dressed for the pool eating unless they're at the pool. You know what I mean? Like if you come into the house and then you all sit down and like there's three guys there and they're all just shirtless. Yeah. In the house, you go, why don't you put on a shirt now? We're not at the pool anymore. We're indoors. Like, could you
1: Maitland,
2: go ahead?
1: That wouldn't fit in lake life, would it?
3: No.
2: Yeah, Maitland, you should get it. You're a never nude.
3: I am. Yeah, I know. So, I 100% get it. But
2: like at the pool, definitely. You're outside. You're at a picnic table. Whatever, man. Anything goes then. But you come inside, shed the flip-flops, put on a shirt.
3: I don't like seeing nipples when I'm gobbling quizzies or whatever I'm doing.
2: It's off-putting.
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Latest track right there from Nickelback featuring John 5. It's called Rattle the Cage. 92.7 WQLZ, the rock station. We are your home for the cutting edge countdown. And that track right there has been climbing that countdown. Where will it be tomorrow? 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The guest this week, Jay Gordon of Orgy. Yes, Orgy has some new music out. Tune in and check it out. Cutting Edge Countdown, Sundays, 10 a.m. to noon, right here on The Rock Station. Let's whip out the tool.

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What won't let you down is the Headbangers Lunch. It is the loudest lunch hour in Central Illinois. It goes down each and every weekday starting at noon. Kyle's got ya hooked up through your lunch hour. You want to get some requests in, 217-629-8200. 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

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Here's Tobias Forge and his band.

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1: A man in California pepper sprayed a fellow theater goer when he wouldn't stop using his phone during the movie. And so he asked, what do you think you would get pepper sprayed for if you were annoying people?
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2: Shove me. 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

Brand new track right there, Motionless and White, featuring Skylar Gray, 92.7 WQLZ, The Rock Station. It is Shaggy hanging out with you on your Saturday night. I hope your weekend has been going well so far. I hope it continues to go well. Had a big night in high school football last night. You want to keep up with that? 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
1: College football player, quarterback Bear Bachmeyer of BYU revealed recently that his family sometimes eats nude together. This did not sit well with everyone, including Hot Wings.
2: I don't even want to be around people who are dressed for the pool eating unless they're at the pool. You know what I mean? Like, if you come into the house and then you all sit down and, like, there's three guys there and they're all just shirtless. Yeah. In the house, you go, why don't you put on a shirt now? We're not at the pool anymore. We're indoors. Like, could you,
1: Maitland,
2: go ahead?
1: That wouldn't fit in lake life, would it?
3: No.
2: Yeah, Maitland, you should get it. You're a never nude.
3: I am, yeah. I know. So, I 100% get it, but...
2: Like, at the pool, definitely. You're outside. You're at a picnic table. Whatever, man. Anything goes then. But you come inside, shed the flip-flops, put on a shirt.
3: I don't like seeing nipples when I'm goblin quizzies or whatever I'm doing.
2: It's off-putting.
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The band that shall not be named for some longstanding personal reasons, of course, along with Hanu Mankind. It is called See You in Hell. 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I am Shaggy. How the hell are you feeling on this Saturday night? 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

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And in my experience, when the love is gone, it's time for me to be gone as well, because no good can come from just hanging around. Coming up for you, I have some requested Incubus. 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
1: Rise Against bring their Ricochet 2026 tour to the Factory in St. Louis on October 6th. The Taste of Chaos with In This Moment and Hollywood Undead rock the Factory in St. Louis on October 14th. Skillet, Escape the Fate, and Autumn Kings play the Pageant in St. Louis on October 14th as well. Letdown play the Blueberry Hill Duck Room in St. Louis on October 17th. 3 Days Grace bring their Alienation tour with I Prevail and the Funeral Portrait to the Peoria Civic Center Arena on November 3rd. Can't make that show? They play the Enterprise Center in St. Louis November 7th. And Motionless in White, along with Dayseeker, The Devil Wears Prada, and Dark Divine, rock Peoria Civic Center Arena on November 8th.
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Avatar and Crying Fire, 92.7 WQLZ, the rock station. And I still maintain I would rather cry fire than piss fire. One of them just seems to be a little less disturbing than the other. And, well, that is it. We have made it to the end of Saturday. Sunday right around the corner. Be sure to check out the Cutting Edge Countdown at 10 a.m. See what is new in the world of rock, along with his special guest, Jay Gordon of Orgy. Before I get out of here, though, I've got the latest from Theory of a Dead Man. I'll leave you right now with some Nickelback.

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1: A man in California pepper sprayed a fellow theater goer when he wouldn't stop using his phone during the movie. And so he asked, what do you think you would get pepper sprayed for if you were annoying people?
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2: Shove me. 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Like, almost drown me. Waterboard me a little. Just make me stop doing that.
1: You'd probably be like, I don't want this torture anymore.
3: Yes, I do. No, I can fix this one.
2: Yeah, this one will work out better. Awesome. This isn't going to frustrate me. 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
1: College football player, quarterback Bear Bachmeier of BYU revealed recently that his family sometimes eats nude together. This did not sit well with everyone, including Hot Wings.
2: I don't even want to be around people who are dressed for the pool eating unless they're at the pool. You know what I mean? Like, if you come into the house and then you all sit down and, like, there's three guys there and they're all just shirtless in the house, you go, why don't you put on a shirt now? We're not at the pool anymore. We're indoors. Like, could you
1: Maitland,
2: go ahead?
1: That wouldn't fit in lake life, would it?
3: No.
2: Yeah, Maitland, you should get it. You're a never nude.
3: I am, yeah. I know. So, I 100% get it, but...
2: Like, at the pool, definitely. You're outside. You're at a picnic table. Whatever, man. Anything goes then. But you come inside, shed the flip-flops, put on a shirt.
3: I don't like seeing nipples when I'm goblin quizzies or whatever I'm doing.
2: It's off-putting.
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1: A man in California pepper sprayed a fellow theater goer when he wouldn't stop using his phone during the movie. And so he asked, what do you think you would get pepper sprayed for if you were annoying people?
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2: Shove me. I don't care. Like, almost drown me. Waterboard me a little. Just make me stop doing that.
1: You'd probably be like, I don't want this torture anymore.
3: Yes, I do. No, I can fix this one.
2: Yeah, this one will work out better. Awesome. This isn't going to frustrate me. 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
1: College football player, quarterback Bear Bachmeier of BYU revealed recently that his family sometimes eats nude together. This did not sit well with everyone, including Hot Wings.
2: I don't even want to be around people who are dressed for the pool eating unless they're at the pool. You know what I mean? Like, if you come into the house and then you all sit down and, like, there's three guys there and they're all just shirtless in the house, you go, why don't you put on a shirt now? We're not at the pool anymore. We're indoors. Like, could you
1: Maitland,
2: go ahead?
1: That wouldn't fit in lake life, would it?
3: No.
2: Yeah, Maitland, you should get it. You're a never nude.
3: I am, yeah. I know. So, I 100% get it, but...
2: Like, at the pool, definitely. You're outside. You're at a picnic table. Whatever, man. Anything goes then. But you come inside, shed the flip-flops, put on a shirt.
3: I don't like seeing nipples when I'm goblin quizzies or whatever I'm doing.
2: It's off-putting.
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0: It's the loudest lunch hour in Central Illinois. 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
1: A man in California pepper sprayed a fellow theater goer when he wouldn't stop using his phone during the movie. And so he asked, what do you think you would get pepper sprayed for if you were annoying people?
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2: Shove me. 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Like, almost drown me. Waterboard me a little. 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
1: College football player, quarterback Bear Bachmeier of BYU revealed recently that his family sometimes eats nude together. This did not sit well with everyone, including hot wings.
2: I don't even want to be around people who are dressed for the pool eating unless they're at the pool. You know what I mean? Like if you come into the house and then you all sit down and like there's three guys there and they're all just shirtless in the house, you go, why don't you put on a shirt now? We're not at the pool anymore. We're indoors. Like, could you
1: Maitland,
2: go ahead?
1: That wouldn't fit in lake life, would it?
3: No.
2: Yeah, Maitland, you should get it. You're a never nude.
3: I am. Yeah, I know. So, I 100% get it. But
2: like at the pool, definitely. You're outside. You're at a picnic table. Whatever, man. Anything goes then. But you come inside, shed the flip-flops, put on a shirt.
3: I don't like seeing nipples when I'm gobbling quizzies or whatever I'm doing.
2: It's off-putting.
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1: Welcome into another edition of Talk of the Town. I am your host, Mike Winmacher. Appreciate you stopping by. This week, we have a couple of conversations, one from AM Springfield, one from PM Springfield. The AM Springfield conversation will be Sam Madoni and the crew talking with Ward 1 Alderman Jeff Cox about a variety of different topics. The PM Springfield conversation will be with Scott Reeder of the Illinois Times. It kind of focuses more on the Illinois governor's race for the election coming up, Election Day in November. So we'll begin with the conversation AM Springfield had with Ward 1 Alderman Jeff Cox.
2: Alderman Cox, good morning to you. How are you?
3: Hey, I'm doing well. Thanks. Thanks for having me in.
2: My pleasure. Remind everybody, you're an attorney. What do you do? What's the regular job besides being the alderman?
3: Well, actually, I was working as the chief compliance officer for a multi-state operating cannabis company. But I have recently opened my own practice.
2: Oh, good.
3: Yeah, so I've kind of stepped away from the cannabis industry and opened my own law practice.
2: Or is it, would you have an office yet?
3: I do. Yeah, I'm in the new Beatty Business Commons, the old Beatty Televisual building on Wabash.
2: Wabash.
3: Yeah. So I've got the office painted and new carpet down and diplomas on the wall. So, yeah.
2: What type of law? What are you going to specialize in?
3: Well, I like to consider myself a general practitioner.
2: Okay.
3: Criminal DUI defense, traffic defense, wills, trusts, estates, that kind of thing.
2: Has the cannabis business changed dramatically since you've been involved?
3: Oh, man, yeah. I came in 2016 when just medical. I was at the Department of Ag, and I was the regulator for all the cannabis, the cultivators. Cultivators, processors, transporters, all were under that umbrella. And then I was part of the process of helping write the statutes and what have you and the rules for the adult use program that came in. And in 2020, right after COVID hit, is when I left for the private sector.
2: Why did you decide to seek the aldermanic post when it became available?
3: Well, to say I sought it out would be not necessarily true. I was recruited. I had some folks come to me that live in the ward and said, "Hey, Jeff, we think you'd be good at it." At first, I was really pushing it away because I've got two kids. Well, three kids, I guess. I just had my my third child, and she was about a year old at that time, and I just didn't think I had the time. But then I had more and more people asking me to do it, and had the discussion with my wife, of course, God bless her, and made sure that she was the first one to approve this, and so then it took over in February of 25, and but it's been great. It's been a fun job.
2: As an attorney, a fellow attorney, you probably even have a special appreciation for corporation counsel Murdoch and the things he goes through and the challenges he faces and things that are said about him or to him or whatever.
3: Oh, Greg has a tough job. He's got a lot on his plate. He's understaffed. It's not a glamorous job by any means, you know, to be corporation counsel. He's got a lot of headaches, but he does a fantastic job for us. He really does. Incredibly responsive. His staff's great. I sympathize for him or with him.
2: What is the salary for an alderman?
3: It's about $15,000 a year, maybe $16,000.
2: Assuming you weren't there, and even if you were, if they ever voted an increase, you think it should be increased?
3: Yeah, you know, it's my understanding that they set this salary years and years ago that was supposed to match like the maximum you could take without affecting Social Security for retired folks. And those numbers have changed. So I think we're underpaid if you were to use those standards.
2: Do you think there are people who won't run because they don't want to go through what you folks go through? And you go through a lot, both constituents and public meetings and so on.
3: Oh, yeah.
2: Do you think there are people who just will say, hey, it's not worth it?
3: Absolutely. Yeah, I think that is for the pay, which is not much. You don't do it for the money, though. You do it because, you want to serve the public. Everybody on council likes to go shake hands. We like to be social. So you do it for those reasons, you know, and to help the community. As far as some of the headaches we do put up with, yeah, it's not a lot of fun every day. But overall, yeah, it's pretty cool.
2: I hear aldermen all the time, not so much county board members, aldermen all the time saying, my constituents, constituents, constituents. Sometimes that relates to four people. you know, calling. Are you overwhelmed, or do you receive a lot of calls, or is there any issue that moves the needle where you are going to get a big response from your members of your ward, your voters, your constituents?
3: Well, I mean, I get.
2: What's the number one thing you get called about? Public works related?
3: Public works related stuff, roads, okay. Branches, trees, lawn waste. I get a lot of that stuff. I get a lot of calls about the Toronto Road intersection area up there by the interstate.
2: What can you tell us about that?
3: Well, we got some stuff going. I can't go into great detail because I don't want to screw up these guys in their potential contracts.
2: I'm sorry. I'm talking about the construction part out there and what's going on Toronto Road and the extension of MacArthur and so on.
3: Well, that's technically not Ward 1.
2: I know.
3: I'm happy to discuss it. But,
2: right.
3: And that was a big thing when they had to shut down Woodside there between the interstate and the railroad tracks. They had to shut down a big chunk of that. And the county did their best to get word out, but I threw a thing out on Facebook saying, hey, this is what's happening. And I had like some crazy number, like 200,000 views on this thing or something. It was bizarre. But a lot of people reached out and said, hey, thanks for telling me, because I didn't know this was happening and I didn't know when it was going to reopen and what have you. And so I think people really appreciate the communication about that type of thing. And then, you know, that project's where they're going to shut roads down again sometime.
2: Absolutely.
3: Because it's a big, big project. But I think we've got another, two or three years before it's going to be completed. So, and then the extension from the MacArthur extension, I'm excited for that because it's going to be a lot easier for me to get to work. That's supposed to be done, I think, spring of 27, if I'm correct on that.
2: Public Works, where does the jurisdiction, who differentiate, if you will, between Public Works and Lake Services?
3: I wish I could. No, because it is really confusing.
2: Yes,
3: out there.
2: Sure it is.
3: Some roads are controlled by Public Works. Some are controlled by Lake Services. Most of the lanes, so like Virginia Lane and Oak Lane, Pickering Lane, you know, those little lanes that shoot off of East Lake or West Lake Shore Drive, those are all, for the most part, controlled by Lake Services, and they do most of the maintenance on that on those areas. And then they get all the Lake Services will still also do the branch pickup along East and West Lake Shore Drive. And then they also, Lake Services handles things over in, say, Lake Point and North Lakeshore Subdivision, Hyde Park, some of those areas. And it does get confusing as to who's in charge of what over there. But they all work really, really well together.
2: The Lake or CWLP has their own security department, right? I mean, they have their own officers. That is not part of Springfield PD, am I correct?
3: That's correct, yes.
2: So it's a whole separate group of security officials who patrol the lake and things like that and around the lake and so on.
3: Well, they have boats for the summertime that they're out there. I don't see them driving around. I don't really know if they have squads, but we have some great NPOs with SPD. Joe and Joe, I've got Joe Vos and Joe Bridges, and they do a great job, very responsive, to Mr. Kelly's point, when we have speeding issues, you know, I can call those guys, Sergeant Rummins as well, and say, hey, we've got some speed problems going on. Can you help me out? And they'll put some police officers out there. They'll run speed tests for us to see how fast people really are going. Because it's easy to stand in your front yard and see a car go whizzing by and think it's doing 100 miles an hour and it's only doing 37, you know. So those guys help us out a lot with that.
2: How do you manage to keep your cool when some people addressing the council, especially during the public input, are not necessarily the most respectful in the world and they sometimes get very personal and so on and so forth? How are you able to handle that? I know sometimes you excuse yourself, but sometimes you stay depending upon your decision at the time. How do you handle that?
3: A lot of deep breaths.
2: Really?
3: Here's the thing. They have the right to come in.
2: Sure.
3: They have the right to air their grievances, and that's totally fine, and I respect that 100%. When it gets personal, that gets aggravating. And I've not been the target of most of those attacks, but I see my colleagues get attacked, and that it kind of hurts a little bit. But I feel like it's gotten better the last couple months. I think people are starting to calm down a little bit maybe and understand that, you know, screaming at us doesn't help. Talk to us and we can work with you. But, you know, you get more flies with honey than you do vinegar, right? So
2: Let's talk about some business development, and let's talk in particular Toronto Road and I-55. What's going on? There are some vacant buildings, but there are some things that maybe you can share with us. Are you optimistic about that particular area?
3: I am optimistic about that area right now. I feel like we are kind of on the cusp of some really cool things happening over there. I can't go into great detail because I don't want to jinx these folks, but the Baymont Inn, for example, it's the hotel just north of the intersection there, by the frontage road, by the Cracker Barrel. Not looking great right now. It's not open.
2: It's not open. Wow. Okay.
3: There's been a process. There was some construction done. Then there was a change of ownership. The change of ownership is a good thing. Again, I can't go into great detail because I don't think they've signed contracts yet, but it's looking positive that that's going to be a hotel again.
2: Really?
3: And fairly soon. So,
2: what about back toward the intersection that's out there? A couple vacant. I've always thought somebody would jump on that Hardee's property, and that is not. That one surprises me. I thought, you talk great location for something.
3: Yeah.
2: And I don't know if what's happened. I don't know who owns the property, if they're asking too much, whatever. Boy, that seems like great location.
3: You would think, right? 24 years it's been sitting there empty. 24 years.
2: Come on. That Hardee's has been empty for 24 years?
3: Yeah. Crazy, right?
2: Yes.
3: Barely a window left in it. But I'm also hearing some really good rumors. Again, I got to be real careful.
2: Sure.
3: That might be changing soon, too. And if it goes the way I hope it goes, man, it's going to be really, really cool. So that there's some work being done in the background by those owners and those real estate companies and what have you to try to make something happen there. And then right next door, we've got the old Hen House.
2: Yeah.
3: And that is under new ownership as well.
2: Is that open to yet or no?
3: Not open.
2: Okay.
3: We actually gave them a liquor license back in March.
2: All right.
3: And I made a call the other day to the new owner, and I said, hey, what's going on? And he said, look, we kind of took the summer off, money this, money that, you know, in which I understand. But he's hoping to turn it into a small, similar to what the Hen House was, you know, a family restaurant where I can take my kids in there and feel safe and get a good normal plate of food, right? But I did peek through the windows the other day. I can tell they did a bunch of remodeling, and there's some tables in there and some tall top tables and chairs. And so it's coming. And then we got another one that's about to open up in the strip mall there with El Dorado and Snap Fitness.
2: Oh, yeah.
3: There's a place called AJ's 50-Yard Line that's going to be opening pretty soon. He actually wanted to be open, I think, in August, but some issues with contractors and what have you popped up. But it's going to be a restaurant and bar, I think, is what he's calling it. It's not a sports bar. It's a restaurant and bar, but it's going to be a sports theme. Place where kids from UIS and Lincoln Land can go watch a game on TV, but I can sit there with my family at the same time and everybody can get along,
2: Ward 1 Alderman Jeff Cox is with us. How, final question or two, you represent your ward, and I know every once in a while alder people tend to get a little parochial, only worry about their particular ward. How do you balance what is best for Ward 1 and then what is best for the entire city? And let's just use an example. Let's talk about downtown. What, as Ward 1 Alderman, you're a long way geographically from downtown Springfield. How do you relate to that, and why should that be? Or if it is a concern of yours, why?
3: Oh, yeah. I mean, I think downtown's a concern for everybody. We need a bright and popping downtown, and we're getting there. It's going to take some time. You know, we've got our share of struggles down there right now with the hotel and what have you. But, you know, I talk to the folks that I do live around,
2: sure.
3: the folks in my ward, and I say, what do you want to see downtown? They want to see more dining. They want to see more parking. They want to see whatever. And then, you know, I relay that to the other older persons. Or I relay that to the mayor. You know, we talk to guys like Ryan McCready with the Growth Alliance, you know, to try to figure out ways that we can start putting, whether it's money, time, tourism, whatever, you know, trying to get people down there. You know, things, simple things like the farmer's market. I remember when that was just a couple little tents, and now the farmer's market's huge. But just getting people down there and spending time down there, I think it makes a big difference.
2: Give me about a 1-minute synopsis. The landlord agreement, is that back on the table now? What's going on? I thought that was kind of resolved not too long ago. Is that that issue coming back based on what I heard a little bit last night?
3: Yeah, so the folks that are in favor of the landlord registration have petitioned to get on the ballot.
2: Okay.
3: And so they got those signatures. And we'll see what happens.
2: Is that
3: or not,
2: or is that simply an advisory referendum?
3: Yeah,
2: it's advisory referendum.
3: Correct. Yeah, it's nothing.
2: It would still be up to the council to vote one way or another.
3: Yeah, it would basically make us or obligate us, however you want to look at it, to investigate it, to start holding public meetings, figure out is it a good idea. What needs to be done if we're going to go that direction? You know, what standards are we going to hold them to? What are the fees going to be? Things like that.
2: Jeff Cox, thanks for coming in, man.
3: Hey, thank you guys. Appreciate it very much.
2: Thank you.
3: Have a great day.
1: That was Ward 1 Alderman Jeff Cox sitting down with Sam Madoni and the crew on AM Springfield. Really good conversation there, covering a wide variety of topics within Ward 1 and the Springfield community. Our second conversation comes from PM Springfield as Patrick Finkston, the host there, talks with the Illinois Times' Scott Reeder.
4: Our friend Scott Reeder from the Illinois Times joins us. Scott, how are you?
5: I'm doing well. How are you doing?
4: Aaron Del Mar posted a video on his Facebook page this weekend where he was at a gun event, and apparently one of the promotions was that you would have a fully automatic experience where basically a firm came in and gave people fully auto weapons to shoot, which is illegal under state law. And basically, we're told by the letter of the law, Del Mar committed a felony.
5: I can speak to it a little bit. And I am, you know, first thing I'll tell you is I'm a hunter. I am actually going out this weekend to fix up my blind before a deer season. I plan on spending a lot of time sitting up there with a bow and with a gun this fall. I grew up on a farm. I carry guns. For the life of me, I don't understand how kooky the far right has become on this issue. I mean, and to be very honest, some folks on the far left have gotten kooky too on it. I mean, look, it's a tool. You know, there needs to be some reasonable regulation of anything in society. Cars need to get regulated. There's laws that regulate those. There's need. It's just we've become nutty on this topic, and it's not like, you know, and I think most gun owners I know feel that way. I mean, you know, yeah, we don't want fully automatic weapons available to the public. I mean, that's spooky, you know, but that's my take on it. But it would strike me that if he's doing that as a campaign event, he's appealing to a very narrow segment of the population. And when you run for governor or lieutenant governor, you need to be appealing to a very broad segment of the population.
4: It just seems like it's unforced error after unforced error from these guys, right? And who's making the decisions over there? Because it's just it just seems like they are running. I mean, I've said this before, right? It appears that Bailey's running for governor of Southern Illinois, and Del Mar's already running his 2030 primary campaign.
5: My take on it is this is not about the current gubernatorial race. It's about who wants to be the next congressman from Southern Illinois. And yeah, Bailey is very much laying the groundwork for it. And I'll be honest with you, I think it's an absolutely insane approach. I mean, you know, I'm going to lose a statewide race so that maybe I can appeal to people in a congressional race a couple years down the road. I mean, it just doesn't – I don't get it. I mean, and I've been covering politics for close to 40 years. It just strikes me as a really dumb approach. But he's running – if we were to look at just – and the other thing was he was posting on social media – how far behind he is Pritzker, and then he had above there within striking distance. And I'm like, dude, that ain't striking distance. That's soundly defeated distance. These are numbers campaigns don't normally advertise if they're that far behind.
4: Yeah, they've been trying to float this narrative that their internal polling has him down 8 points essentially, which isn't as bad of a blowout as it was in 2022. And I there are not a lot of independent polls out there, but what I'm hearing is that outside of Bailey's poll itself, nothing is showing that race is that close at all.
5: Well, okay, but let's presume that Bailey's poll numbers are correct, and he's losing by 8 points. That's a drumming. That's soundly defeated. That is not encouraging. I mean, that's awful. I mean, and the fact that you feel the need to advertise that as good news ain't good news.
4: Scott Reeder of the Illinois Times joins us, 97.7, 970 WMAY. It's also, I mean, it feels like in the right situation, and certainly Trump, you know, in the White House doing all the goofy stuff that he's doing is not helping the already tarnished Republican brand in this state. And maybe Pritzker would be running a different race if he had a serious opponent, but it doesn't feel to me, and you know, I get the super partisans on both sides in my inbox, but the normal people out there, they're not in love with J.B. Pritzker. Right. They're not clamoring for a third J.B. Pritzker term. And it feels like Republicans are, and maybe it wouldn't be a race. Maybe it just wouldn't be a race anyway, if, you know, no matter what. But it feels like there was a chance for Republicans to at least make it somewhat competitive. But who that would be is another question, I guess.
5: I would agree with you on that. I don't think that I think that Pritzker has certainly not tried to govern from the center. I mean, he's governed from the left. I have no doubt at all if Bailey was in, he'd be governing from the far right. So Illinois historically has been keenly drawn to centrist candidates. I think that a good centrist candidate could do well in Illinois. Now, could a good centrist candidate do well against an incumbent that's a multi-billionaire? I don't know. But, you know, I think it is really sad that the Republican Party can't find somebody more electable than Darren Bailey to run for the highest, to lead the ballot. Even if you don't think you can win this race, get somebody who can at least draw some enthusiasm and help with lower ballot races. I mean, it's a bizarre thing. I just feel like the Illinois Republican Party is totally disheartened and lost its way in many ways. I mean, it's like they're focused so much on ideology that they've lost the sight of the fact that they're supposed to win.
4: Scott Reeder, the county board last night approved a hotel motel tax increase all the way up to 17%, second highest in the state for to start renovations on the BOS Center. It was kind of a weird flip-flop in traditional politics when you see Republicans for the tax increase and Democrats against the tax increase. I think there are arguments to be made on both sides. Like I fully understand Steve McClure's point that Wyndham has to be taken care of first. And I fully understand the county and the SMEA board side that the longer we wait for the legislature to get its act together, the more it's going to cost us to renovate the BOS Center. The politics behind this are just fascinating to me.
5: Well, it's really, in my mind, a division between the establishment party figures in both parties, basically the Springfield political establishment and the outsiders is where the division is. And, I just feel like, you know, my take on this is very simple. Why do we tax cigarettes so heavily in Illinois? Because we don't want people to smoke more. Why do we tax alcohol? Because we don't want people to drink as much. Well, if you're going to raise the taxes on hotel rooms and motel rooms, maybe you want people to travel less. I don't think they're thinking that way, but that's the way it ultimately works out when you raise taxes on travel. I mean, when you increase the costs on it, you're going to have fewer tourists. So they're not in town. I mean, that's just basic economics. I mean, the more it costs, the less people that will buy. And I think that there's something to be said for that logic. I mean, I understand we have to find a way to pay for this, but I also have to wonder, aren't we putting the cart a little bit before the horse? I mean, we got this great big tower sitting there that's almost the tallest building in Springfield after the Capitol. And it's an eyesore. I mean, it's not just some corner building that people are a little bit ashamed of. It's the most prominent building in town and after the Capitol. You got to do something with it. You know, you have to wonder, you got to address this issue before you go with other things. So, yeah, I think there's some things to be concerned about there.
4: All right, Scott Rader, before we let you go, you know, you and I are both, you know, center right kind of guys, and we've both been, you know, pretty open with our criticism of, you know, who in the White House, but this Lake Ontario, Lake America thing, starting a trade war with our best friends to the north. The party that I used to belong to believed in free trade and having good trading partners. This is the most backward BS I've ever seen.
5: I think it's really bizarre as well. I did hear a good line the other day, in addition to, renaming Lake Ontario, Lake America, Donald Trump wants to rename the species of Canada geese. He wants to call them Donald Ducks.
4: Yeah. It's, it's just dumb. I mean, we were texting, a bunch of us were texting around the state fair with the dinosaur stunts and all that stuff. And it's just, we live in the dumbest of times.
5: Yeah. And, you know, yes, we do. And but, you know, I just am waiting for, I just want good quality candidates running on both sides of the ballot. I want to have good choices. But increasingly, voters are being deprived of choices altogether. You look at the percentage of legislative candidates that are running unopposed or are running against a very nominal candidate, you're talking about the vast majority of lawmakers out there. And now it's really crept into the statewide races. I mean, you know, Pritzker is pretty much running against what I would call a nominal candidate right now. He's not raising the money. He's not generating enthusiasm. He is, with his own campaign, feels the need to say, hey, we're only 8% down, 8 percentage points down. That's pretty sad. If that's the best news you can say about your candidate, we're not losing as bad as we thought we were. I mean, come on. I just think we were in a situation where we are really letting the voters down, both parties, and that we aren't because of gerrymandering and a lot of other things, we're just not giving our voters much of a choice in who they vote for.
4: Scott Rader of the Illinois Times. Scott, good pleasure as always. You always make me feel so much better.
5: Okay. Take care.
4: All right. Thanks so much for the time. Appreciate it.
5: Thank you. Bye.
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1: College football player, quarterback Bear Bachmeyer of BYU revealed recently that his family sometimes eats nude together. This did not sit well with everyone, including Hot Wings.
2: I don't even want to be around people who are dressed for the pool eating unless they're at the pool. You know what I mean? Like, if you come into the house and then you all sit down and, like, there's three guys there and they're all just shirtless in the house, you go, why don't you put on a shirt now? We're not at the pool anymore. We're indoors. Like, could you
1: Maitland,
2: go ahead?
1: That wouldn't fit in lake life, would it?
3: No.
2: Yeah, Maitland, you should get it. You're a never nude.
3: I am, yeah. I know. So, I 100% get it, but...
2: Like, at the pool, definitely. You're outside. You're at a picnic table. Whatever, man. Anything goes then. But you come inside, shed the flip-flops, put on a shirt.
3: I don't like seeing nipples when I'm gobbling quizzies or whatever I'm doing.
2: It's off-putting.
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I bring the hammer down, a tie to crush in sound, and I'm in the yard, a smashing matchbox cars, a itty bitty crash. My machine is trash, but I'm blasting past. With Chicky on the dash, Chicky on the gas. Take it away, Chicky.

Oh my goodness. This is the most beautiful tiny automobile I have ever witnessed in my possession. 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Yeah. I can't bring myself to smash it. So I take it for a ride on a sunny summer Sunday afternoon. And I'm riding with the top down, riding with the top down, riding with the top down. Hell, I blew the top right off my car. All right. 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Oh, kick it. We didn't think about that part. All right.

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1: Rise Against bring their Ricochet 2026 tour to the Factory in St. Louis on October 6th. The Taste of Chaos with In This Moment and Hollywood Undead rock the Factory in St. Louis on October 14th. Skillet, Escape the Fate, and Autumn Kings play the Pageant in St. Louis on October 14th as well. Letdown play the Blueberry Hill Duck Room in St. Louis on October 17th. 3 Days Grace bring their Alienation tour with I Prevail and the Funeral Portrait to the Peoria Civic Center Arena on November 3rd. Can't make that show? They play the Enterprise Center in St. Louis on November 7th. And Motionless in White along with Dayseeker, The Devil Wears Prada, and Dark Divine rock Peoria Civic Center Arena on November 8th.
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5: We're ready to roll with another Cutting Edge Countdown, and this week, Jay Gordon from the band Orgy is joining us. Now, it's a weird week for the band Orgy, actually. Of course, they were huge in the late 90s and early 2000s. Their cover of Blue Monday is still a staple at many of these radio stations. They had other big hits like Stitches and Dreams in Digital, which is one of my favorites, if I'm being honest. Jay is also a legendary record producer, having done, you know, Coal Chamber's debut album. Has worked with Linkin Park and so on and so forth. But Orgy is currently, or was currently, on the road with Rob Zombie and Marilyn Manson. Of course, The Who was direct support Orgy were opening. That's a killer tour, right? And it just wrapped up. But I caught up with Jay on the last day that Orgy were on the tour. They didn't play the last couple of dates for reasons kind of unknown. I've known Jay for a long time. My old band opened up for Orgy a couple of times. Either way, they've got new music too, and it's good to catch up with Jay Gordon from the band Orgy. Let's get the countdown started, and let's do it with a Cutting Edge Countdown debut. One of my favorite new bands to come out in the last few years, Dead Poet Society. Dead Poet Society have a new album coming out called Monarch that will be out on October 2nd. The song is simply called Cold, number 21 on the Cutting Edge Countdown.

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0: Blackstone Cherry moving up a spot this week on the Cutting Edge Countdown with their song Deep, the softer side of Blackstone Cherry. Joining me via Zoom, as most guests do, recorded actually earlier because it was the last day that Orgy was on tour with Rob Zombie and Marilyn Manson, but joining us from backstage, or from the bus, I think, actually, that's what it looks like, Jay. It's Jay Gordon from the band Orgy, with new music to talk about, even. It's a good time.
1: Yeah, I wish I didn't look like I was a Chernobyl victim or something, like I just came out of a nuclear reactor, but
0: have too much color in your face for that.
1: Yeah, no, I know. I shouldn't even use that as a terrible, whatever you call that, example. But you know what I mean? Like, I just, like, feel like I just stepped out of a weird vortex or something. But anyway, we're about to go, you know, sound check and do all that kind of stuff. So mm-hmm. it's like, but this is perfect timing because I usually sit around right around this time and just go, like, what do I do? Like, you know?
0: The joy of hurry up and waiting while on tour.
1: Yes.
0: Gotta be here, gotta be there, gotta be there. Wait, and wait longer. Jay Gordon's joining us on the Cutting Edge Countdown. Greta Van Fleet all the way down to number 19 this week. The song Play Your Games.

0: Fozzy and the song I Know Evil this week back up to number 18 on the Cutting Edge Countdown. I Know Evil is a one-off song from Fozzy, Chris Jericho, Rich Ward and Company. They're out on the road, but really doing just kind of a couple dates here and there. I know they played this weekend in Massachusetts at the State Fair. They're playing in Baltimore next weekend. And then it's the big Chris Jericho's Rock and Wrestling Rager at Sea. Man, some of these cruises, whether we're talking about what it's Shiprocked, there's so many, dude. The Creed cruise, obviously, the Summer 99 one. Chris Jericho's Rock and Wrestling Rager. My wife and I were actually looking at possibly doing the Sublime one that's happening next month. We decided against it, just too much going on here. But still, some of these cruises look incredible. And the reviews, the people that are going on these things, saying how cool it is. Kind of jealous. I never really wanted to go on a cruise, but when we're talking about, like, I can go see some of my favorite bands or hang out with some of my favorite people, boy, that makes it kind of worth it, doesn't it? There are still tickets available for Chris Jericho's Rock and Wrestling Rager at Sea, by the way. You can get them by going to FozzyRock.com. Jay Gordon from the band Orgy is joining us this week on the Cutting Edge Countdown. Let's play some old school Orgy and talk to Jay about this Rob Zombie Marilyn Manson tour they were just doing, and generally just kind of playing live for them in 2026, especially given what they bring to the stage, which is always very visual. But next, it's the latest from the band Wage War on the Cutting Edge Countdown.
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0: Wage War actually down a spot this week, but I'm sure it'll pop back up next week. The song is called Blindfold, and it's at number 17 on the Cutting Edge Countdown. Jay Gordon from the band Orgy joining us. I know the tour is done now with Rob Zombie and Marilyn Manson and The Who, but for you, Jay, as the band Orgy, to open up something like that in this day with that many people there, wow, dude.
1: I'm still saying wow because I just really can't believe it. Like every day, like that we're...
0: How has it been? I mean, what has this tour been like for you?
1: It's been a hell of a learning experience. It's been great. Like, you know, very grateful, thankful to be here. I'm learning a lot about touring, like, especially, like, you know, being the opening band on a tour like this, you know, where, you're not going to get a ton of love from, like, you know, the powers that be or whatever, but, like, you're just, you know, you're grateful to be here, you know, mm-hmm. for sure. And the shows have been incredible. Those guys put on a super serious kick-ass performance every night. Like I've been blown away. The production is incredible, and there's just a lot going on. And like, man, I wish I had a third of that show, that, you know, for either one of them. Like, you know, can I get one of those lights? You know, and they're very great, gracious. Their lighting guy, like, you know, he's been helping us out and stuff like that, and you know, making it look like we have something. We go on super early, you know. But watching their shows is just like amazing, and they're both just crushing the game, like, you know, as they should.

0: Orgy's cover of the classic New Order tune Blue Monday, of course, that version in of itself has become a classic. Jay Gordon is joining us on the Cutting Edge Countdown. Is that version of that song, being that that's kind of your biggest hit ever, kind of a burden? Or does it feel that way? Or are you grateful? Like, I think some people take cover songs, especially when they're big hits like that, a little bit differently.
1: I'm grateful. You know, I maybe wish that, you know, we actually tried to open it up. We tried to start it. We tried to, it's okay, you can open that. We tried to you know, start with Stitches first and then go to Blue Monday. It's just that Blue Monday took off, and like, there was no, you know, like Stitch was like, okay. You know, like,
0: right.
1: We'll accept that from you too, or whatever, you know, but like, yeah, I mean, it's just, when a song is a freak of nature like that, you just, even if it's a cover song, you know, and you're buying someone else a house and you're not getting paid on that, like, I'm grateful that, you know, that New Order had a song that I was really fond of, and I was really happy to be able to maybe, you know, take it into a rock, more of a rock level, mm-hmm. you know what I mean? Like something that they didn't do previously with the song. So it was cool, and I'm sure they're stoked, you know, on the money they made. So I, no complaints, man. It got us our 15 minutes of fame. So, you know, you just gotta roll with it, bro. Like, you know, like, do I wish things could have been differently? I mean, sometimes, but, you know, I'm stoked with everything. So,
0: I mean, we'll play a couple other great Orgy tunes as we go on the Cutting Edge Countdown. Right now, number 16, the latest from Five Finger Death Punch. The song is called Nails in the Coffin.

0: All right, did you get them? Did you get your tickets? It's Avatar, Crying Fire at number 15 this week at the Cutting Edge Countdown. Avatar on tour next year with Limp Bizkit, but more importantly, Metallica. Tickets went on sale on Friday morning for a lot of the new announced dates. These aren't the no-repeat weekends. These are one night only in giant stadiums across North America. Are you making any of them? Did you get your tickets? I really hope you did. Of course, the band Five Finger Death Punch opened up a lot of the Metallica no-repeat weekends. We just heard Five Finger Death Punch's Nails in the Coffin. Well, the song Eye of the Storm is also still on the Cutting Edge Countdown. We'll crank that up next, and more coming up with Jay Gordon from Orgy on the Cutting Edge Countdown.
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0: Five Finger Death Punch, the song Eye of the Storm on the Cutting Edge Countdown, still hanging on in the top 21 this week at number 14. Jay Gordon from the band Orgy is joining us. Given that you guys are just on tour with Rob Zombie and Marilyn Manson, obviously the visual aspect of Orgy, so important to the Orgy set. And I know I've seen you guys pull it off with no budget. Are you able to handle that, like on the big stage like that, or kind of apply that then when you go play smaller stages again?
1: Yeah. I mean, on this one, it's not really like that. Like, I'm like, okay, gotcha. It's just that their lighting guy's been really great.
0: That's good. That's awesome.
1: To help us out and stuff like that. And but their shows, if you haven't seen either of them in a while, like, it's advisable. Like, you should definitely come through and, like, you should check this shit out, bro. Like, it's fire. I watch the show every night. Like, literally, like, I sit over front of house and look at, you know, Mark, the sound guy that does both bands, and he's insanely good. Like, he's so fire, you know? Mm-hmm. I mean, I love our sound guy too, but you know, he's just like insane. Like just hearing it from that front of house position, you know what I mean? The soundboard position has been like unbelievable, you know. I try not to bug them too much. I'm just like, if I'm over here, just, you know, doing my thing, you know, like, I try not to bug the sound guy. Like, I'm just like, Mark, you know, like, he's so good. Like, I just sometimes, you know, it's always the people that, you know, to bring that sound forth or whatever. Like if somebody can just really give you that, like, wow, this is incredible. Like, you got to look at that guy and just be like, you know, you're doing great on stage. You're an artist. We expect this from you. But this guy over here is crushing the game. Like, you know what I mean? Like, and together you guys make a huge, you know, splash. Like, it's insane.
0: The road
1: it's
0: crew.
1: That good, bro. The road I don't blow smoke. You know what I mean? Like, it's real.
0: Love it. Jay Gordon from Orgy at number 13 on the Cutting Edge Countdown. Up quite a bit, actually. It's this band, Let Down. Brand new band. Check him out. The song, Do It for the Love.

0: Ninth Key is the name of that band. Happy Feels Like is the name of the song. It's number 12 this week on the Cutting Edge Countdown. Jay Gordon from the band Orgy is joining us. How do you take an experience like this tour or even the experiences of life and sort of apply that moving forward?
1: I think that I'm delivering a different brand of Orgy, you know, like it's not that I don't, you know, I didn't forget where I came from, and I know what I wrote, you know, back in those days, and like I literally have to fight people to get them to, you know, realize that, you know, I'm the same guy. It's I love the old songs, but I'm doing, you know, I'm just, you know, I'm playing with different guys, you know, just trying to deliver some other music. Doesn't mean I don't care about what I used to do and like the, you know, the fans that, you know, loved what we did back then in the old days. But, you know, I've been doing this a long time. I did those records. I do these records. Like, you know what I mean? Right. Like, just like bottom line, you know what I mean? Like I'm that guy. I've been in the studio the whole time. Like, you know, and it's like, now I'm starting to deliver, you know, some different music, and I just want people to accept it for what it is, like not try to be like, you know, oh, I wish they did this and I wish they did that. And like, they're trying to do this, they're trying to do that. I'm just having fun, you know, and I'm going to deliver music and try to bring that to the masses as much as I possibly can. And so I think this tour is going to help me do that. It's going to help me, you know, be able to stand on our own merits and our own two feet again and like just keep walking through it. Like, you know what I mean? Like, yeah. I don't plan on stopping. I want to keep going, and I want people to catch the moment if they can, you know? Like, that's all I can hope for.
0: From Orgy's second album, the song Fiction, Dreams in Digital.

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1: College football player, quarterback Bear Bachmeier of BYU revealed recently that his family sometimes eats nude together. This did not sit well with everyone, including hot wings.
2: I don't even want to be around people who are dressed for the pool eating unless they're at the pool. You know what I mean? Like if you come into the house and then you all sit down and like there's three guys there and they're all just shirtless. Yeah. In the house, you go, why'd you put on a shirt now? We're not at the pool anymore. We're indoors. Like, could you
1: Maitland,
2: go ahead?
1: That wouldn't fit in lake life, would it?
3: No.
2: Yeah, Maitland, you should get it. You're a never nude.
3: I am. Yeah, I know. So, I 100% get it. But
2: like at the pool, definitely. You're outside. You're at a picnic table. Whatever, man. Anything goes then. But you come inside, shed the flip-flops, put on a shirt.
3: I don't like seeing nipples when I'm gobbling quizzies or whatever I'm doing.
2: It's off-putting.
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0: Breaking Benjamin down a spot to number 11 this week with the song Something Wicked, the Cutting Edge Countdown. Before that, you heard Orgy in the song Fiction, Dreams in Digital. Jay Gordon is joining us. See, I love that song. It's actually one of my favorite Orgy songs, and we played the hell out of it when it was new, and it just didn't maybe live up to, you know, what you were able to do previously.
1: Thank you so much, man. I appreciate you, you know, to support. Like, I think that song could have been huge, you know, like... But, you know, again, mitigating factors like, mm-hmm. you know, people not wanting to support it for some reason, like MTV's changing their format. So all of a sudden they were like soft on it, like stuff like that. Like, I'm like, who's calling the shots on that? Like, you know what I mean? That it's such a catchy ass song. You know what I mean?
0: It really is.
1: It really is. And I, not just because I wrote it with Josh Abraham or whatever, like it's just a catchy song, you know? And, you know, Sony did right after that. That's when Sony came out with this whole Dreams in Digital Dreams or whatever they're, you know, I was like, wow, that's kind of, you know, I don't know. It felt a little odd. You know what I'm saying? Like,
0: did you get paid for that?
1: Yeah. But, you know, that's how things go, man. That's how things go.
0: Yeah, it's true. And that's a good outlook. Jay Gordon from the band Orgy is joining us at number 10 on the Cutting Edge Countdown. The band Cage the Elephant. I don't remember the last time Cage the Elephant had a top 10 song at rock radio. Here we are. The song is called Beaches in Tennessee.

0: Motionless in White, up to number 9 on the Cutting Edge Countdown, featuring Skylar Grey, the song R.I.P. Jay Gordon, listed not only as the lead singer of or frontman of Orgy, but famously also a producer. Cold Chamber's debut is definitely on the list. I know you've done other work with a million other bands. What is kind of your favorite thing that you've been able to work on in that facet, not necessarily as a musician, but as a producer?
1: I mean, Cold Chamber's got to be definitely one of them. The Linkin Park, you know, Points of Authority remix that tries to get buried, lost in the shuffle, like that I even did that, like, which is really weird. If you look that up, it's like, did I get shadow banned? Like, whoa, this is kind of crazy. Like, you know, like I was the guy that did that. Like, you know, like, so weird. But whatever, that was one of my favorite things. I don't know. And you know, paperwork was lost, like all kinds of crazy things. Like, you know, there's things I'm angry about, like, you know, when it comes to stuff like that, especially when it did 7 mil or something like that. You're supposed to be getting. Yeah, but like, you know, and there was like a deal that was made, and I don't know, like, you know, some paperwork got, like, you know, but I was terrible at like doing business back then, obviously. So like, but I love it all. Like, you know what I mean? It's all part of, you know, the compilation of my life and other people's lives.
0: It's a great way to sum that up, actually. Jay Gordon from the band Orgy joining us at number 8, Foo Fighters, the song Window.

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0: The song Always Let You Down, it's by Bill Murray, featuring A Day to Remember, and it's at number 7 on the Cutting Edge Countdown. You've heard a couple old school classics from Orgy. Now it's time for a brand new song. It's called Dangerous Life. Jay Gordon from Orgy is here. The song itself, to me, has sort of that old school Orgy vibe. Like, you could tell it's an Orgy song, but it does have a new school vibe to it, or an energy, maybe.
1: Yeah, I mean, it's a lot heavier than maybe what we did in the past, but like heavier in a different way, you know. It's more like, you know, abrasive, and you know, I think it's produced really well, you know, like I wrote it with a guy named Hiram, who's amazing, Hiram Hernandez, and he's great. He's a great producer. He's got a lot of stuff on the radio. He's got a lot of stuff everywhere. It was just a song that we got together on and did, and I love it. So I worked with him on a couple of other things before, so that worked out really well. And yeah, I don't know, man. Like it's a banger. You know, it's just, it is what it is. You know.

0: The new song is called Dangerous Life. It's L-Y-F-E because it's Orgy, so of course it had to be spelled weird. Dangerous Life by the band Orgy. Jay Gordon is joining us on the Cutting Edge Countdown with his new song out and obviously continuing to work on more new music. You guys are making announcements this weekend for stuff. Is it weird, like, as a producer to just let somebody else take over those reins, or are you trying to get into everything when it comes to recording new music?
1: No, not at all. Okay. Like, I mean, you know, everybody's got their own, you know, methods and their own ways of you know, doing music and stuff. And, you know, I learn from every experience, like with someone, you know, that I'm working with or whatever. And, you know, I don't plan on stopping doing what I do. You know, I work with other people all the time. Like, you know, they feel the way they feel about me, and I feel the way I feel about that guy. And, you know, it's just how it goes, you know, like, but yeah, it helps me, you know, when I watch somebody, especially as somebody as fast as he is, like, he just moves through it and you're just like, damn, bro, like you cook, you know what I mean? Like, he's cooking and he's eating and, you know, all that kind of stuff. And it just makes me go, damn, I'm slow. I gotta, like, you know, I gotta like pick up the pace here a little bit and, you know, keep it moving. But, that's what I'm doing.
0: Moving on to number 6 on the Cutting Edge Countdown, Papa Roach. The song from Devil May Cry Season 2, it's called See You in Hell.

0: From ashes to new, the song Die For You hanging tight at number 5 on the Cutting Edge Countdown. Jay Gordon from Orgy. So wait, we just played this new song, Dangerous Life, a little bit ago, but there is more new music to come, yeah?
1: Yeah. There's some stuff that I just, that I did, like you were asking me, like, you know, about your own production or whatever, and I'm like, I did another song called Lost in the Fray. I had a friend of mine, this guy Ray Garrison, who's in a band called Silos, very talented producer. I had him do my vocal production for me, but other than that, I did the entire song. He wrote the opening line of the song vocally, you know, lyrically, and the rest of it I did entirely on my own. And the production sounds like, I think it sounds really, really good. I'm, you know, kind of messing with it, you know, comparing it to, like, you know, Dangerous Life and other things, you know, out there that are really, really good sounding. So I just want to make sure when I drop the, you know, drop the bomb on that one, that it's just, you know, it's up there and it's worthy of that, you know.
0: All right. Last week's guest, Autumn Kings, next in the song Gone, Gone, Gone. Then we'll wrap things up with Jay Gordon from Orgy 2 coming up on the Cutting Edge Countdown.
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0: Autumn Kings, Gone, Gone, Gone, hanging tight at number four again this week on the Cutting Edge Countdown. I can tell you we have a new number one this week, because last week's number one is going to be the next song we play. But first, Jay Gordon from Orgy. So what's next for Orgy? Like, what's coming down the pipeline?
1: You know, a possible deal in the works. You know, I can't really talk about it, but... So it looks like, you know, we might be signing a deal to get, this, you know, the new songs like Dangerous Life, Lost in the Fray, like a bunch of stuff out. And, that's kind of what I'd like to do is, you know, maybe make that happen. And, you know, it'd be nice to have some budgets to do whatever, like nice videos and whatever, and hope that people like, you know, fall into it and everything, or discover it magically, however that works, you know? But like, I think it's going to do decently, you know, like, especially after this tour. I think people are getting like, you know, it's like, I feel invigorated. I want to do good, you know, like that's my goal, bro. I have no idea what's going to happen in the future, but like that's what my intentions are.
0: Well, good luck, man. I really dig this new song, and I really hope nothing but the best.
1: Thank you so much, man. I appreciate you, bro.
0: Number one for the past 2 weeks on the Cutting Edge Countdown. This week at number three, Shinedown, Young Again.

A Perfect Circle with the song Starless, number two on the Cutting Edge Countdown. I'll tell you what, I didn't have it on my bingo card that A Perfect Circle was going to release a new song in 2026 and have it be knocking on the door of the most played rock song in the country. But here we are. I'm not mad about it, for sure. Locally, we just auctioned off in A Perfect Circle guitar for a local cause, and it was such a cool guitar that the band sent us to do that with. To the person who got that guitar, you're lucky. It's awesome. It has the logo, like, superimposed onto the guitar. The artwork on it's amazing. And then, of course, you know, Billy's signature, Maynard's signature, the whole band. It's such a cool piece. A little jealous. Speaking of guitar, new number one rock song in the country this week,

0: in St. Louis, November 7th. 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

0: now with the number one rock song in the United States of America, Nickelback is back on top. Everything Under the Sun is the new Nickelback album. That's going to be coming out on October 30th, so just in time for Halloween. I know it's weird that I would say that about Nickelback, but I'm kind of here for it. The song is called Rattle the Cage. That song features John Five, Motley Crue's guitarist, of course, former Rob Zombie guitarist, playing the lead guitar track. They do have a few other new songs out too, including Bones for the Crows, Leave Me Behind, Make Me Love You, they just put out. You can check out those four songs now and get ready for the new album anywhere you get music from online. 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

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Will the Cubs or White Sox make a deep run in the postseason? We'll have to wait and see, but it's cool both teams are involved in the chase for the World Series. Do I think either one of them is going to win it? Probably not, but we'll see. Here's a total. QLZ.

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I'm going to be intrigued to see how Avengers Endgame Encore ends up doing at the box office this weekend. We talked about that with Eric Davis, Rotten Tomatoes, and Fandango.com. 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

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It's coming out on the 30th of September. Here is Linkin Park, QLZ.

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I am counting down the minutes till the next episode of Lanterns later on tonight on HBO Max. I love that show, and I'm sad it's going to be going away here soon. Here's 3 Days Grace, QLZ.

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WLZ. And whenever I play this next song, I just think of the character Eddie Munson from Stranger Things because of its importance to him. It is Metallica. 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
1: College football player, quarterback Bear Bachmeyer of BYU revealed recently that his family sometimes eats nude together. This did not sit well with everyone, including Hot Wings.
2: I don't even want to be around people who are dressed for the pool eating unless they're at the pool. You know what I mean? Like, if you come into the house and then you all sit down and, like, there's three guys there and they're all just shirtless. Yeah. In the, you go, why don't you put on a shirt now? We're not at the pool anymore. We're indoors. Like, could you
1: Maitland,
2: go ahead?
1: That wouldn't fit in lake life, would it?
3: No.
2: Yeah, Maitland, you should get it. You're a never nude.
3: I am, yeah. I know. So, I 100% get it, but...
2: Like, at the pool, definitely. You're outside. You're at a picnic table. Whatever, man. Anything goes then. But you come inside, shed the flip-flops, put on a shirt.
3: I don't like seeing nipples when I'm gobbling quizzies or whatever I'm doing.
2: It's off-putting.
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Avatar Crying Fire, 92.7 WQLZ, and I'm not going to sugarcoat it. I prefer that Avatar over the Avatar movies. You can at me if you want, but I'm just not down with the big blue. That's just me. Here's 10 years, QLZ.

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Firefighters Window, 92.7 WQLZ. Some of you may be opening the window. A lot of people enjoy that in-between season thing. We're going from summer into fall. I know we don't get as long a period of time with that as much anymore, but a lot of people like to open up that window, air the place out. Here's Saliva, QLZ.

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Let down 92.7 WQLZ. Is your fantasy team letting you down today? Yeah. If you're a Bears fan, you're kind of let down because you have to wait till tomorrow. And Lord knows what that's going to hold for you. 59 points week one, 3 points week two. What will week three hold? Here's Bad Omens, QLZ.

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1: Rise Against bring their Ricochet 2026 tour to the Factory in St. Louis on October 6th. The Taste of Chaos with In This Moment and Hollywood Undead rock the Factory in St. Louis on October 14th. Skillet, Escape the Fate, and Autumn Kings play the Pageant in St. Louis on October 14th as well. Letdown play the Blueberry Hill Duck Room in St. Louis on October 17th. 3 Days Grace bring their Alienation tour with I Prevail and the Funeral Portrait to the Peoria Civic Center Arena on November 3rd. Can't make that show? They play the Enterprise Center in St. Louis November 7th. And Motionless in White along with Dayseeker, The Devil Wears Prada, and Dark Divine rock Peoria Civic Center Arena on November 8th.
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Perfect Circle on 92.7 WQLZ, and Maynard's one of those dudes never sleeps, right? He's got Perfect Circle, Tool, Pussifer, a winery, and he's opening a sushi restaurant out in Arizona as well. I don't think the man ever rests his eyes ever. Here's Seether. It's QLZ. Who's to know?

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Autumn Kings and 92.7 WQLZ. I'm an Autumn basic, you know what, with the pumpkin spice. I think I may have gone too far. The coffee and everything is one thing, but I brought pumpkin spice bagels. They're good, but I may have a problem. Here's Sleep Theory. It's QLZ.

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Maria from In This Moment is trying to contemplate how she's going to pull off a side project she's calling the Coven Project, which to me seems she's going to be doing a lot of collaboration with other female artists. Here's Five Finger Death Punch. 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

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I'm Lars, getting out of here. Before I do, birthday wishes you. If it's your birthday today, happy birthday to you. 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

Sunday, baby. Sunday. It's Rocky Inn, and I'm glad to be here. Finally saw Resident Evil. It was real good. You got to go check it out. Especially, you don't even have to be a fan of the whole series. Hailstorm Mayhem, keeping it going with music as we do. I'll be back in minutes. Stick around.

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I don't know if you've been there in a bit, but you got to get there. 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You'll see it right when you get. There's a lot of good stuff, man. Just deals waiting for you. 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
1: College football player, quarterback Bear Bachmeyer of BYU revealed recently that his family sometimes eats nude together. This did not sit well with everyone, including hot wings.
2: I don't even want to be around people who are dressed for the pool eating unless they're at the pool. You know what I mean? Like if you come into the house and then you all sit down and like there's three guys there and they're all just shirtless in the house, you go, why don't you put on a shirt now? We're not at the pool anymore. We're indoors. Like, could you
1: Maitland,
2: go ahead?
1: That wouldn't fit in lake life, would it?
3: No.
2: Yeah, Maitland, you should get it. You're a never nude.
3: I am. Yeah, I know. So, I 100% get it. But
2: like at the pool, definitely. You're outside. You're at a picnic table. Whatever, man. Anything goes then. But you come inside, shed the flip-flops, put on a shirt.
3: I don't like seeing nipples when I'm goblin quizzies or whatever I'm doing.
2: It's off-putting.
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Well, that hour went fast, just like the weekend, man. I'm telling you, time is going on, and I'm not such a fan of it. 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

0: Last night had the beer release party at Open and Isaac's for Liquid Gold. It was super good, man. 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

this was a big weekend, man. The 25th annual Mother Road Festival. Tons of record numbers of cars downtown. It was absolutely excellent. I hope you got to see it. I Disappear, Metallica on 92.7 WQLZ. It's Rocky with you on a Sunday evening. Let's hang out.

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1: Rise Against bring their Ricochet 2026 tour to the Factory in St. Louis on October 6th. The Taste of Chaos with In This Moment and Hollywood Undead rock the Factory in St. Louis on October 14th. Skillet, Escape the Fate, and Autumn Kings play the Pageant in St. Louis on October 14th as well. Letdown play the Blueberry Hill Duck Room in St. Louis on October 17th. 3 Days Grace bring their Alienation tour with I Prevail and the Funeral Portrait to the Peoria Civic Center Arena on November 3rd. Can't make that show? They play the Enterprise Center in St. Louis November 7th. And Motionless in White, along with Dayseeker, The Devil Wears Prada, and Dark Divine rock Peoria Civic Center Arena on November 8th.
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Closing out the hour, that was Blackstone Cherry with Deep here on 92.7 WQLZ. It is Rocky, feeling good. I hope you are too. Let's keep this thing going with Stone Sour. Say You'll Haunt Me. It's QLZ. Welcome to spooky season.

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